0: He delivered me because he delighted in me. And as she's hand lettering this, I'm saying to her, sweetheart, you know, he likes you. He loves you. And she's kind of looking down and, you know, sure, mom. And I'm like, you know, he loves when you sing in the shower. And he likes when you put on rain boots. He loves when you sing in the kitchen and you're doing dishes and you think nobody's noticing, but we're all hearing you. And her face is like slowly lighting up.
1: Bring your

So why would you not want to tell someone they're beautiful? Isn't that mean? Well, it depends. That's next on Keep the Faith.

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2: Hi, I'm Donna Cruz. It's a good thought to tell someone they're beautiful, even yourself. But maybe we're all missing the point. Felicia Masonheimer gets to the heart of the matter in her book, Stop Calling Me Beautiful.
3: Calling someone beautiful, a beautiful daughter of God, we're daughters of the King, is a surface answer to a soul deep problem. We're addressing insecurity, we're addressing body image issues, we're looking at symptoms of something much deeper, and we're saying, you're a beautiful daughter of God. And if you just believe that and repeat that to yourself, it's going to make a difference. But it's not making a difference because these books are continuing to sell, and women are reading the same things over and over and over with no actual victory in this area. And so it's not that we actually stop calling people beautiful, but that we tell the whole story. Where does this beauty come from? Self-image starts with God's image. It starts with our understanding of who He is. And when we do that, the amazing thing is it actually shifts our perspective so that we rightly look at ourselves and our image in understanding His image and who He is.

I remember one night praying, God, if I can't die, you've got to show me how to live. When you give God an inch, he'll take a mile. And he used that simple, faltering prayer to really jerk my life right side up and set me on a path that chased away not only the fog of depression, but lifted me up out of suicidal despair. That's the power of his grace.

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1: Imagine getting this kind of news. Karen Collins was in her 20s. She was newly married, and then her husband, Michael, was diagnosed with stage 4 cancer.
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5: 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That story is coming up next on Keep the Faith.

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1: I'm Brandy Lene. Value, purpose, dignity, they're things we all long for. Bob Lenz is the founder of LifeFest, one of the biggest Christian music festivals in the country. Growing up with a speech impediment and having a brother with cerebral palsy, Bob learned the importance of purpose and dignity at a young age and now helps others discover it too.
2: Well, honestly, the first time I thought of making a difference was I was in the fifth grade in a religion class, and I asked why my brother was handicapped and I was, quote, normal. And the teacher, in her ignorance, said, I guess God loved you more than he loved your brother. They had to get a teacher next door, and they held me down, and they had to bring me in the hallway, and I was just crying because I thought, well, you know, if God loves me more than my brother, and that's why he was handicapped, then does God love you more if you're better looking than me, or you more because you're more athletic, or you more because you have more money? And is life really in things, or is in relationship because we've been made in the image of God? And it was that point where I had to answer that question, and I thought nobody should think that their value is just in what they do. We're not human doings, we're human beings. And so from fifth grade is where I said, you know what, I got to do something. I now speak to over 500,000 students a year on Dignity Revolution, stand up for the value of every person. And so I was like, God, if you'll use, you know, if you'll use me, you can talk through a donkey, you can talk through me. Because nobody out there deserves to feel like they're nothing. Nobody out there should feel that nobody cares. Nobody out there should feel like they don't matter. And we have kids throwing their lives away. And it's time to say, no, there's dignity for all.

0: Christmas. Contagious encouragement on Keep the Faith.
1: Sometimes all you need is a story to remind you that there's hope. Steve Brown has one of those. He's with Key Life, and they've teamed up with us to help make encouragement contagious on Keep the Faith.
2: It's impossible to steal second base unless you let go of first base. The Bible says that where the Spirit of God is, there's freedom. Listen, you can't get there from here and protect yourself at the same time. In heaven, we're all going to get along because everyone will know that we weren't good enough to get there by ourselves. Sure, it's harder this side of heaven, but it shouldn't be that way for Christians. We should be free. When we hold too tightly to our image, our religion, our politics, we're bound. When we don't have anything left to protect, then we can steal second base, round third, slide to home plate, and then go have a milkshake. I'm Steve Brown. You think about that. Share what you just heard with a friend. Go to youthinkaboutthat.org.
0: Keep the Faith is brought to you in part by the generous support of Steve Brown and youthinkaboutthat.org.
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1: I'm Keith Stevens. 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
2: I love going to the beach when it's cold and deserted. We let our dog run wild, and our toddlers run in circles chasing seagulls. We like to spend an hour walking, building sandcastles, playing, looking for shells, and then we retreat to back to the house to go warm up with hot chocolate. Now, recently, while doing this, my 3-year-old Ellie refused to pick up complete seashells. She would walk past a pile of perfect, beautiful ones to grab a broken one. She'd run back to me to show off her treasure, and she was beaming. And when I asked her why she didn't pick up the perfect shells that she passed and why she liked the broken one, she said, "No, Mommy, I love these because they are broken. They're so much more beautiful. Their shapes are better. They have shapes that the other ones can't make. And I like pretty shapes." And so the next time you question your brokenness or find yourself wishing you were more perfect, I want you to think about the beauty of your brokenness, how it creates shapes that it could never have existed without it. It's a shape that makes the world better.

It's like God said, Elisa, she didn't tell you she loved you because you wouldn't let her. And I thought, that's right. I had kept my defended role so clear because I couldn't risk being vulnerable to her. And I thought, oh my gosh, how do I do this with other people? How do I do this with my husband, not let him love me? With my kids, not let them love me? With my friends, not let them love me? With God, how do I not let God love me? And because I don't, I'm stuck in this box of being ugly and not beautiful. But when I let him love me, I take those words he said over Jesus. This is my daughter. With her, I am well pleased.

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6: 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We are mirrors whose brightness comes completely from the sun that shines on us.

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1: Hey, I'm Stephen Curtis Chapman. 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
2: Hi, my name is Amanda. So a couple years ago, I kind of lost my way and went through some really dark times. And I went shopping at the Goodwill with my children. And I decided to go over and look at the book aisle. And I was looking for a certain book, but I was drawn to another book. And I got in the car to drive away, and I was listening to the audio. And I opened up the front cover of the book, and it said, Amanda, follow Jesus. And it was signed by the author of the book. And that just did something really special for me. You know, it just restored my faith and reassured me, you know, that there was a God and that he was alive and that he cared about me.

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1: If you need some hope and encouragement today, you've come to the right place. Keep the faith. I'm Donna Cruz.
2: And I'm Keith Stevens. It's pretty easy to just get stuck where you are and not know how to move into the next phase of your life. As you listen to this hour of Keep the Faith, you'll hopefully be encouraged and inspired to find the way forward.
3: And I asked, what's the number one reason why you struggle with making decisions? And I got lots of different answers, but the main answer I got could be boiled down to one fear, and that was the fear of making the wrong choice or of choosing wrong. Father.

0: Well, he shared with me how his current unemployment was affecting him, how he could barely face the day. He was so discouraged every morning. As the email went on, he began to describe something that inspired me. He shared how he was finding daily comfort and strength in reading the promises of God in the scriptures every morning.
1: The

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And every day gives us opportunities to leverage what we've been given for the benefit of other people.

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1: The more we focus on ourselves, the less we'll be focused on others. And the way to get out of that is to focus on others and start creating joy, start enriching the lives of others, and that will pull us out of that situation. You've walked

0: This is Keep the Faith.
1: I'm Brandy Lene. As you explore the way forward, what is it that you want? The greatest tragedy in life is that prayers go unanswered because they go unasked. Those are the words of Mark Batterson, a pastor in D.C. and a best-selling author with a new book called Win the Day. In it, he shares 7 daily habits for a better life.
2: Well, if you plant carrot seeds, you're going to get carrots. 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If you don't plant anything, you don't actually get nothing. You get weeds. And so the idea here is, what are you sowing in your life emotionally, relationally, spiritually, even intellectually? You cannot cheat the system. If you do, you're only cheating yourself. You can't break the law of sowing and reaping. It will make or break you. And so the idea is, we've got to imagine unborn tomorrows. We've got to do today what we want to see God do tomorrow. And so at the end of the day, we plant and water. God gives the increase. Don't worry about the outcome. Focus on the input. Focus on winning the day, and everything else takes care of itself.

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4: 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His story is next on Keep the Faith.

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1: Hey, I'm Keith Stevens. You know, we all have our own races to run, our own way forward. And it might not be as glamorous as something like the Olympics, but the journey can be just as fulfilling. Johnny Agar has cerebral palsy, but he hasn't let that keep him from making the impossible possible. He's co-written a book with his mom called The Impossible Mile.
2: My parents always taught me that, you know, I could either be a kid with cerebral palsy or be treated like a normal kid. And that's what they always treated me as.
3: He got up one morning and just announced it at the breakfast table that he wanted to walk this mile. And this one really caught us off guard. We didn't have any idea that he was going to say something like that. But, you know, as Johnny had just mentioned, we've always tried to treat him as just a typical individual. We never wanted to say, well, you can't do that, you have cerebral palsy. And so when he came to the breakfast table and he announced that he wanted to walk that mile, we kind of looked at each other and thought, well, okay, when let's start training. I don't know how we're going to do it, but let's figure out a way to do that.
2: When I wanted to walk a mile, that may seem like a challenge, but in reality, I was willing to accept that and be able to put all the effort in necessary to accomplish it.
1: Johnny found a church 5K to participate in, and that walk across the finish line is something his family will never forget. Hear about it next on Keep the Faith.

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1: Hi, I'm Donna Cruz. Johnny Agar was born with cerebral palsy, but that wasn't going to stop him from achieving his goal, walking a mile in a race. So he found a 5K in his hometown that he would tag team with his dad, Jeff. Johnny's mom, Becky, remembers that day like it was yesterday.
2: Johnny had put in a lot of training and he was ready to go at the start. So it was a 3.1 mile race. And so the plan was that Jeff was going to run all but the last mile. And we had placed his walker at that 1 mile mark on the way back. And so once Jeff had pushed him to that point, Jeff got him out of his chariot or his jogger and put Johnny in to start his walk. So they walked, and I was staying up by the finish line because I wanted to get pictures of him crossing, but he wasn't coming and he wasn't coming. And then a person had come up to me and said, "You've got to come. You've just got to see what's going on." So I'm like, "Well, what's happening? Is he okay?" And they said, "Oh yeah, he's more than okay." So I started walking and I went down that hill. And there in front of me was Johnny, I mean, just a sweaty mess, leaning over his walker. Jeff was on one side, my daughter was on the other with Father Mark. And behind him were hundreds of participants from the race, both from our parish and people who had signed up, who had come back to support him and cheer him on. It was just the most beautiful thing. People were crying, and I get choked up about just even thinking about it again, because it was just such a wonderful, wonderful sight. And it took him an hour and a half to walk a mile, but he did it.
3: I think it's really a testament to what community can do when you help the right people that surround you. And I think there's nothing really that can stop you.
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7: 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Next on Keep the Faith, Roma Downey opens up about opening up your life. Something she came to appreciate after the loss of her mom.
8: I often wonder, what special occasion was she saving that china for? Her silver wedding anniversary, my wedding day, all celebrations that she wouldn't live to see. We all have things that we want to lock up in the good room.

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1: I'm Donna Cruz. You may have everything you need to get unstuck. You just might need to unlock it. You may remember Roma Downey from her days on the TV show Touched by an Angel. More recently, she and her husband Mark Burnett have produced some of today's most inspirational entertainment.

Falls. One day, a large military truck drove down our street, and as the house began to shake, we heard a loud crash coming from the good room. My mother cried out and she ran down the hallway and she gasped when she saw what had happened. Then a few years later, my mother died of a heart attack. And with her young life over all too soon, I often wonder what special occasion was she saving that china for? Her silver wedding anniversary, my wedding day, my daughter's christening, all celebrations that she wouldn't live to see. We all have things that we want to lock up in the good room. Talents that we are too shy to share, joy that we postpone, time with our loved ones that we delay. But the truth is that none of us know how long we have. So don't keep your gifts locked up. Go ahead and open up the good room in your own heart. Seize the moment and share your time and talents. Let today be the special occasion you've been waiting for.

So the first thing I'd say to somebody who's worried about paralysis by analysis is set some small steps. I can pine for how it used to be. I can be frustrated, I can be angry, I can feel like a failure, whatever, or I can plan. Because there was no amount of hustle on my part that would make people schedule live events. That door was temporarily closed. I had to figure something else out. And it started with how I thought about my situation so I could change how I acted about my situation so that I could start to build some new results.

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2: Whenever something looks bad at the beginning, it doesn't necessarily mean that it's not going to turn out for your own good. I was working a lot of overtime at my job so that my wife wouldn't have to work. Well, one morning they asked me to work over, and my first break, I went to the coffee machine. I reached in my pocket, and I had 30 cents, a quarter and a nickel is all I had, and that's how much coffee was. I reached up to put the quarter in the slot, and it dropped out of my hand. And just like it always happens, it went directly underneath the machine, hit the floor and like a magnet. And I thought, come on, Lord, you know that was the only money I had, and that was going to have to carry me, that coffee, for the next 8 hours. And what am I going to do now? And so I stood there, and I said, you know what? I'm going to bend over, and I'm going to get that quarter out of there. I don't have a lot of options. I don't care who sees. And so I got on my hands and knees, and I looked underneath that machine, and to my unbelief, was so many quarters that I couldn't even count them. I just reached my hand under there, and I swept them out, and there were so many that I had enough for coffee, lunch. And I just stood up, and I said, Lord, forgive me. And you wanted to show me something that was good for me. And here I was complaining, and I had to get down on my hands and knees to see it.

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3: I did have a moment in a hotel in Dallas, Texas, where I was speaking at an event, and in between sessions, I laid on my bed, all my clothes on, my shoes on. I just like walked into my room and laid down and looked up at the ceiling, and I thought, I'm done. If somebody else wants to try to carry the weight of the life and schedule I've created for myself, they're more than welcome to it, but I need to find a new way to live.
4: How long?

God is not obligated to keep us healthy if we keep grinding our gears. He's not the one asking us to drive at that pace. And I will say there's a certain arrogance in it. If we think we can do it without consequence, people let us hit the wall. I did 15, 17 years ago and learned some valuable lessons about my limits. And I'm telling you, if we can be humble enough to respect our limits and then say, God, you are the one with no limits, you will find growth in your life that's sustainable.

It's the only place I find that is maybe the safest for God to speak into, and then return to the chaos without the chaos returning to you. That's where amazing things happen.

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1: I'm Donna Cruz. 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Karen Eamon knows this firsthand. She's a New York Times bestselling author with a new book called When Making Others Happy is Making You Miserable.
2: One summer, I had a very simple phone call with my best friend from college. I hung up the phone and I walked out to our backyard and sat in a lawn chair at the edge where we have some woods, and I just broke down and cried. And it was only because I'd said one simple word on the phone call. I'd said yes. She had asked about a grown son of hers maybe living with us for the summer because he'd taken an internship in our part of the state. And I knew I shouldn't say yes, but I just let it kind of fly off my lips. And I sat there crying. I was so stressed. My father had just died. We had just moved to a new city to be closer to my father, who died 3 weeks after we moved. And I just felt the walls caving in on me. And I thought, I've said yes to so many things. I have so much on my plate. I'm not dealing well with this grief in this new move. Why did I say yes? And I realized right then I had to do something drastic. I felt very strongly the Lord was calling me to a season, which for me was a summer, of what I call necessary and no. I was to do only what was necessary for my family, my home, my job. And I was to say no to everything else. So I hopped on the phone and I had to make some hard calls, backing out of some things. And I'm just going to take a summer of necessary and no. And it was the best thing I ever did.

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1: I'm Brandy Lene. One way to avoid the drain is to have an environment that's life-giving. And David Salyer says that's all about having the right expectations. He used to be the VP of marketing at Chick-fil-A and has a passion to see families and businesses become greater.
2: You know, I've often thought, wouldn't all of us like to have grown up in a family where mom and dad believe the best in me? And mom and dad want something for me. And mom and dad expect the best from me. But where businesses typically get it wrong, and I think some families, is they start with the third part. They start with expecting things from each other. And in my opinion, that's the worst place to start. A business will do it this way. A business will say, here's a job description. If you do everything on this job description well, here's your paycheck. And that's kind of the transaction. But the problem with that is, until you feel I believe in you, until you're convinced I want something for you, I feel we don't have the moral authority to expect the best from you. It's almost like I think the precursor to expecting the best from you is to believe in you. So at Chick-fil-A, when I hire somebody, that's criteria number one. If I don't believe in them, I'm not letting them in. Secondly, if I don't want something for them, I shouldn't bring them in. You know, my list of things I want for people is longer than the list of things I want from them. I often tell people, if the least important thing you ever get from Chick-fil-A is a paycheck, I will have done my job well. It's not that I don't want you to get a paycheck. I want you to get lots of paychecks and lots of big paychecks. I just want that to be the least important thing you ever get from Chick-fil-A.

Compare leads to despair, because when you look at the highlight reel of everybody else's lives on Pinterest or Instagram or whatever it is, you can't believe for a second that that's her whole life. And so I think that's where most people think happy is superficial, because most of us fake happy. But to be absolutely content and fulfilled in who God is and how much He loves us, that's a whole different kind of thing. That's not heightened positive emotion. That is the firm belief that God is good even when life is hard.

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6: 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Great is your faithfulness. 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God's mercy and forgiveness never run out. His mercy still heals. His grace still changes lives. No past is too messy. 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
1: And they'll say, you know, I found out I'm mentoring people, and I'm parenting people, and I'm guiding people, and I'm helping people, and I'm leading people. What about your inflow?

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1: I'm Keith Stevens. People can be draining. But do you know what else is draining? Not having people. Dr. John Townsend is a psychologist, business consultant, and best-selling author. Now, he shares more about this idea in his book, People Fuel.
2: What the big aha for a lot of people is, I had no idea how low my inflow is. And I'll say, what do you mean? They'll say, well, you talk about, you know, you got to be around people. And they'll say, you know, I found out I'm mentoring people, and I'm parenting people, and I'm guiding people, and I'm helping people, and I'm leading people. What about your inflow? And the answer of most people is, well, I get a lot of inflow because I want to be full of good gasoline, right? So I've got a good spiritual relationship, and I've got a great spouse, and I've got my Labrador Retriever, Max. And Max licks my face when I'm insecure or tired. And I'll say, no, you're in deficit. We don't always need FaceTime. FaceTime's great. A great lunch or a great dinner, eyeball-to-eyeball contact, can't beat it. But there's also phone calls. There's also Skype. And you know what else? Texting's not bad. I've got a lot of my CEOs that I work with, and they'll tell me that I was thinking about, I had a big problem, and I just needed to know somebody cared about me because I had a lot at stake financially. And I texted my friend, and I said, hey, just want to let you know it's a hard day. Think about me. And my friend texted back saying, I get it. I know what you're talking about. I'm thinking about you today. Take, I don't know, it was 4 minutes. And he said, I felt better. It is time, but it is also quality. And they'll say, I had no idea that I was that much in deficit of great relationships, where I would feel energized and I would feel positive and I would feel resilient. And now that I've developed those because of the book, everything's better. Marriage is better. Parenting's better. Career's better.

0: the home of contagious encouragement. Keep the faith.
1: We're all seeking balance, yet when you look at busyness, sometimes I think that we act like it's something that happened to us, and we have to claim responsibility because we choose it. We choose what we're involved in. We choose what we're doing. And so I think sometimes you have to take a look at your life and say, am I doing this because this is what I want to do, or am I doing what

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I always, if I look too far ahead, then I, you know, get nervous about, oh God, how am I going to do all of this? You know, but if I look behind, then I have regrets about, or guilt, or about the past. So we just try to live it day by day and do the best you can that day.

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I could choose an and life in an either or world. I could be a thriving and an amazing CEO, and I could be a thriving mom who created flourishing for her children. And as I began to embrace that mindset, I began to walk in a lot more freedom.

You call me home. 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And in that sense, I want to have clear skews in my life where I come to the end of my life, you can go, he didn't care about everything equally, but he really cared about these things and he gave his whole life to them.

0: have under our stairs in our townhome one of those cupboards simply as a place to go in the morning and just sit and be quiet. And I think when I walk into any given day, no matter whether it's a stressful day or a pretty easy day, I still need to remember whose I am in this world.
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3: My stepdaughter wasn't really too thrilled about me marrying her mom about a year and a half ago. 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It was her third. 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
1: 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I'm Donna Cruz.
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have been long suffering and patient in waiting for the moments when I felt as though there's something in me that this world would benefit from, not just my family. And even that kind of sounds a little bit arrogant as it comes out of my mouth. I just know that when you feel like you're meant for more, you really probably are meant for more. Be authentic.

You think sometimes that's our problem? That we're so phony that nobody knows us really. Authenticity is an overworked word, and I know that, but it's a good one.

0: Lisa Welchel shares about keeping up her public persona of goodness and what she's discovered by being more authentic. That's next on Keep the Faith.
1: I want to dance like David. I want a faith like Paul. I want to sing like Silas, tearing down the prison walls. I want to face that fire.

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1: I'm Keith Stevens. You want to do the right thing, but nobody's perfect. However, you wouldn't know that from the way we often portray ourselves publicly. Lisa Welch will start as Blair in the 80s sitcom The Facts of Life. She's now a life coach and encourages others to be what she has sometimes struggled to be, real.
2: The client I had right before this was walking through some acknowledging and feeling some of the things that she couldn't feel as a child. She wasn't ready for it. And so I was trying to walk with her to just open to it, and she got really, really scared and said, I can't do it. And I said, that's all right. I said, don't do it. Pay attention to that. Don't override it. Go only as fast as the slowest part of you is ready to go. And I believe that. I think that we can trust. I did a lot of just do it, a lot of overriding, a lot of pretending, a lot of, acting a way that I actually didn't feel because I felt like I should. What would Jesus do? Okay, well, then I'll do that. And that kept me out of a lot of trouble, and I'm grateful for it, and there's blessing for it, but it's not authentic. And I never knew grace until I allowed myself to actually be fully human. And fully human is messy, and it's not a very good testimony a lot of times, but it's in the falling that I actually experienced what it felt like to be caught and held by grace.
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1: 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Something special about himself that he still carries with him today. It might help you too. Next on Keep the Faith. Lord,

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2: Little League Baseball. Woo! It was the days of Soul Train, the hippest trip in America. Man, I had a big old giant Michael Jackson afro. But here was the problem. I was a pitcher on a baseball team. And one of the coaches, he got a little bothered with little Timmy Story because he said, why does that kid have such a big afro? Because every time he throws a pitch, his hat falls off, he's got to pick it up. And my coach said to him, that's just his style. Not everybody is going to understand your style. You've been born an original. Don't die

I would just encourage you not to be distracted by what others have and what they are doing, that you are discouraged to the reality of what you have and what you have been called to do. On the stage of life, if we're trying to play everybody else, who in the world is going to play us? Like, there's only one person who has your unique gifts, talents, abilities, personality. There's only one person who can do you. And so do you to the glory of God.

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1: Even though there's grief, I see everyone laughing more, because if you don't have humor, you know, you won't make it through the day, and sharing things, being kinder to one another. I think all of those things are probably who we truly are.
2: This

Hi, I'm Jason Roy from Building 429. 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
1: I'm Brandy Lene. The challenges in your life often reveal your authentic self. Dr. Sasha Shilkut is the author of Between Grit and Grace. She's seeing something changing in people that's really quite refreshing.
2: What we really need is people to show up authentically as themselves. And I'm definitely seeing that. I'm seeing different healthcare workers doing things they've never had to do. And I'm seeing a lot of joy. And even though there's grief, I see everyone laughing more, because if you don't have humor, you know, you won't make it through the day. And sharing things, being kinder to one another. I think all of those things are probably who we truly are. I mean, you've probably met people in the business world that you have a perception of them, and then maybe you see them out with their family, or you run into them in a different scenario at your church or in your community, and you're like, wow, that person's actually a nice person. You know, I think we're seeing more authenticity now, and that's a good thing. You know, I have a group of 11,000 women doctors, and I'm certainly encouraging them to bring their authentic self every day to work, because it's too hard to put on masks and be something you're not.
0: It's

0: And I'll tell you this, humble voices carry furthest. And that's what we want to do in the world. Just don't be the loudest voice. Be the truest voice.
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2: I'm Brandy Lene on Keep the Faith with an encouraging thought. By being yourself, you put something into the world that wasn't there before.

0: grateful for you.
1: This is Keep the Faith.
2: What I really believe the world is looking for is authenticity. Sometimes it's the faults, the flaws, the failures that really bring the greatest testimony. Yeah, think about what God's brought you through. Let somebody else know your story. It actually may just change somebody's life.
3: Right now I'm in the middle of struggling with recovery that I had going well for probably like 7 years, but life threw me a blow. I got re-diagnosed with cancer, and I just turned to my old coping mechanisms because I wanted that quick fix. And now it's like 5 months later, and all I want is God, because he's the only permanent fix. And, you know, the cancer's getting worse, and my life's getting more out of control. And, you know, I don't have to have all the right answers or get it right every day to go to God. I can go to God and tell him I'm sorry and tell him I messed up, but that I need him, and, like, he's going to be there. It's like I slipped up today, and, you know, I was like, you know, God's just going to give up on me and got to be perfect. But, you know, God didn't call the perfect. He called the imperfect and made them perfect.

What do you give someone who's lost everything? After the flood, after the fire, after the tornado. For us at God's Pit Crew, it starts with a blessing bucket. It might seem simple, a bucket filled with things like soap, snacks, a towel, and a Bible. But when you're standing in the rubble, holding one of these in your hands, it means someone cares. It says, you are not forgotten. That's what your gift does. It takes $35 to send one blessing bucket. That's it. But the impact, that's eternal. Please consider giving now. 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

0: Psalm 30 verse 5 tells us, "For his anger is but for a moment, and his favor is for a lifetime. Weeping may tarry for the night, but joy comes with the morning."
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0: This verse is an awesome promise once you get to the second half of it. But the word anger may set some of us on edge. We don't like the idea of an angry God. Or maybe we think of God as perpetually angry, as if it's our job to appease him in the hopes that he doesn't drop the hammer on us. But that isn't what this verse says about God. Psalm 30 verse 5 says that while God gets angry justly over sin and evil, God does not live angry. He is provoked to anger, but his favor is for a lifetime. His demeanor, his posture, his heart is love and favor, smiling upon his people. His anger must be provoked, but his favor is permanent. His anger at our sin may bring consequences that are painful, but his posture and heart toward us still brings joy with the morning. He is a saving God,

0: 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That's why he sent his son to save. God's love and favor are permanent. He overflows with mercy and delights to bring us to a place of joy. So we praise him.
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Romans 5:8 says, "But God demonstrates his own love toward us in this. 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

Zephaniah 3:17, the Lord your God is with you, the mighty warrior who saves. 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
1: And thank you so much for joining us. This is Rhonda from The Morning Show, and I'm here with Randy Johnson, our friend, our ministry partner, and the founder and president of God's Pit Crew. So we have shared, Adam and I have shared many times about how God's Pit Crew got started. But, and I know you've probably told the story a thousand times, but there's going to be people who hear this for the first time. So give your best. We'll do the Reader's Digest condensed version of how you guys, how it got started. Cause I think people are like, where is this? How'd it get going? And so just like in your words, tell, I know the story, but if I had never heard the story, tell me how you got it started.
2: Well, I often when I speak in churches and stuff now, I refer to myself back in the day as a professional bench warmer in church. I was there every time the doors were open. I was fed the word, and I certainly am not trying to say that that's not an important part of our Christian walk, because it is probably one of the most important parts. But in my heart, I just felt like, you know, there's got to be more to this than just attending church. I want to do something. I want to be involved, but just never felt like I could, never felt smart enough, talented enough, gifted enough. My flesh continuously talked me out of any opportunity that was given to me in church, until one Sunday night early in 99, I just went to the altar after service and said, Lord, I'm not much, but if you can use me, here I am. And 3 weeks later, I found myself in a pickup truck with my wife and two of my kids on my way to Oklahoma to take supplies to victims of one of the largest tornadoes that had ever hit in history. And so we delivered those supplies to a church out there and toured some of the devastation, was just blown away by how awful those disasters are, and how people's lives are just ripped apart and torn apart, and everything they ever owned or worked for just gone in a matter of minutes. But you know, we returned home with a great sense of accomplishment, but thought it was a once in a lifetime experience. And later that fall, another disaster hit. We responded to that. And so one led to two, and two to three, and we got to the place where we thought, well, maybe we should formally organize. And we did, thinking it would be two or three families that would go once a year, maybe. Never had any clue what God had in store for the future. And so we've been doing this for 27 years now. Soon we'll be 28. And it's just amazing to see what God has done, how faithful he's been, how he's challenged us in our walk, but how he has been faithful to provide incredible partners like you guys and your listeners, which I know, you know, are faithful to support you as well. But just amazing to watch what God has done, how it's grown, how it's changed, and how many people he's allowing us to affect and make a difference in their lives now.
1: So I want to know too, how did Blessing Buckets, how did that, I call that the first line of defense going in there. How did the Blessing Bucket, whose idea was that, and to get the things in it? Because I think that's genius. That is honestly the most genius thing in disaster, because yeah, you need to rebuild the homes, you need to clear the debris, but for people who've lost everything, to me, that is the first thing they need, is that Blessing Bucket.
2: Yeah, you know, in responding to disasters there for the first few years, we kept seeing, which is a very valuable asset too, but we kept seeing people would bring what they call cleaning buckets. And it would be a 5 gallon bucket that was filled just with cleaning supplies. And those are valuable, but Some of us just got to talking. So what about the individual? You know, we see when a tornado just wipes a house completely away, or when a Hurricane Helene hits and a mudslide comes off of the mountain and just wipes the entire house away, or floods wash a home away, everything's gone, all your personal items. And we got to watching that people would be in shelters, or maybe in a motel, or living in the basement of a family member's home with no personal hygiene supplies, none of that stuff. I had a lady following Hurricane Katrina in Gulfport, Mississippi, who owned a business, middle class, someone who could certainly afford a toothbrush, lay her head on my shoulder and weep like a baby over a toothbrush, because everything was gone, including all the stores and stuff within 40 or 50 miles. You just didn't go run to the store and buy one. And so we just got to thinking, there needs to be a bucket that aids the personal needs of people who have been displaced and lost everything. So we started putting together what we call the blessing bucket, and with those very intentional personal hygiene supplies, some encouragement for people who had lost everything. And like everything else over the 27 or 28 years now, the blessing bucket has evolved, and it's gotten better and better. We've gotten a lot more intentional about the items that go in it, a lot more intentional about the way they're packed. We've even got very intentional about the bucket itself. It's amazing to think that 5-gallon bucket, when it's all said and done, brings a great deal of hope to people. I've crawled on my hands and knees with families, digging through rubble just to find a piece of jewelry, a wedding ring, or a picture, only to find something for them not to have even a container to store that in. Yes, the buckets have become probably one of the most sought after, the blessing bucket things following a major disaster. We get calls constantly, you know, please send those blessing buckets. We need them. So I agree with you. It is the first line of defense. It is the first glimpse of hope for many people who have lost everything.
1: Yeah. And I think here in our area, we have a greater appreciation for that, because we've had, I'll just tell you, I'm over half a century old, and I know that we've had flood, but it's usually been isolated. It's usually just been, you know, a few families or one community. And I think for here, for our area, Eastern Tennessee, Southwest Virginia, Western North Carolina, for it all to happen at once. And like you were talking, mudslides, and all we could see on the news were whole entire homes washing down a mountain. We could see a river that was once contained, you know, here in the riverbed, not only overflow its banks, but go into places it had never, ever been. And I know where I personally live, I mean, by the grace of God, live in a little higher elevation, our home was spared, but a school just 1 mile from our home was completely underwater. So just seeing that, I think here in our area, we have a greater appreciation, because it always feels like it's somewhere else. It's somewhere else. But it doesn't matter where it is. As God's children, you know, it's what we're called to do, is help people. And so with all the stories, and I know it's going to be very difficult for you to pick one or two, but what has been a story that's really stayed with you, or a family that stayed with you, or an event that has stayed with you, that you, I know that you have served in many, many natural disasters, but is there a particular family or a story that really, really tugs at your heart that you still remember?
2: Yeah. And you're right. We could spend all day, I think, talking about those. I'll start off by saying this. We've been to, I think, pretty close to 240 major disasters now in 30 different states and 15 different countries. Hurricane Helene ranks in the top three of all of those for me personally. Anybody who didn't see it or experience it, or wasn't around in the months, or even now, we're still working there now. Just cannot imagine how widespread of just massive total destruction there was. The week after Hurricane Helene, I was in Old Fort, North Carolina. I sat down with Brian, and it was just Brian because his wife, Melissa, was in the hospital. She had a heart attack 2 days after Helene, which the doctor said were totally stress-induced just from all the trauma. But I just sat in disbelief as I listened to Brian say, I woke up to the most horrific noise I've ever heard in my life. He said, I jumped out of bed, and when I opened my bedroom door, the rest of the house was gone. And there was rocks and boulders and trees and mud just flying by my bedroom door like a movie in fast forward. And he grabbed Melissa and climbed out the bedroom window just before it took the rest of the house. And they were able to make it eventually to one neighbor's house in their whole neighborhood that survived. The rest were just gone. But to hear the impact, the trauma, not only in what they lost, but the event itself, was just absolutely overwhelming. We have now done, and we're continuing to work out there, between Western North Carolina, Eastern Tennessee, and Southwest Virginia, we've been able to provide 52 brand new homes for families since Helene hit. And we have 16 more planned that we're doing now. In fact, we interviewed a couple from there, an incredible couple who shared their story as well, that the water just came like a tidal wave and just, you know, just took everything they had worked for their whole lives away. But I think one of the most impactful days in our 27 years of doing this, in the weeks following Helene, Terry and I interviewed 16 families in one day for potential candidates for a new home. I don't think I've ever been on such an emotional roller coaster in my life as to have 15 or 20 minutes of people sharing their horrific stories that your heart just bled for. And then the high of saying, well, we can't give you back everything you lost, but we would like to give you a new home. But the blessing buckets, man, they're just so valuable to so many people. We have all kinds of testimonies, but one that impacted me, a lady named Ruby said, the blessing bucket is more than just supplies. It's the feeling of support. It's the Bible and the note signed by so many people. It helped us to realize that we are not alone and that God was with us. And, you know, the supplies that are in a bucket is critical. They matter more than anybody possibly could imagine. But it goes so far beyond that. You know, I think when people open that bucket, the sense that somebody cares, the sense that somebody gave the money to buy the supplies for the bucket, and good supplies, high quality, you know, not over the top, not extravagant, but good supplies. That volunteers came here and took the time to very intentionally package that bucket, that people have taken time to write personal handwritten notes that go in every bucket, that the first thing they see when they open it is the Bible. I think it is just such a symbol of for people that, you know what, everything is going to be okay. It's going to be tough, but this is my sign that there are people out there that care enough about me that I'm going to be okay. It literally is. It literally is hope in a bucket.
1: Mm-hmm. And I'm glad you said that, because, you know, you see the news and you see disaster relief organizations usually just handing boxes off the back of the truck and then the truck drives away. But that is not who God's pit crew is. Like you said, there is a Bible. So that person, whether they're a believer or not, they see, okay, I have eternal hope. I have hope in this situation, but I also have eternal hope. And like you said, the note as well. And I have seen many, many pictures on your website, on your social media, of your team members and your volunteers praying with people. And that right there, like you said, it's, yes, the supplies are invaluable and the help, knowing help is there. But also I think in that moment, that human connection, you're not just handing them, here's some supplies, you know, see ya, we got to go on down the road. Is you're talking to them and you're praying with them and you're offering them that consolation. Hey, you're not alone. You're not by yourself in this.
2: Yeah. And one of the cool things that our immediate response team does, which they have a large part in distributing these buckets and supplies, in addition to being the team that cuts trees and moves debris and does muckouts. But every bit of information they can gather from people, they do follow-ups afterwards as well. They send letters to them. So you're right. It's not just a box or a bucket or something handed to people and you run away. It's time spent with them. I've always heard the greatest ministry there is the ministry of presence. And it's just people knowing that somebody is present and somebody cares that matters the most.
1: Makes me think of Job when he lost everything and his friends just sat there with him. Yeah, yeah. They weren't helping him do anything. They just sat there with him. And that's when people are at their absolute lowest. It's, you know, a lot of times too, we go, oh, what can I do? What can I bring you? And they don't know because they're in shock and they're in grief and they're overwhelmed. And it's like, I'm just going to sit here with you. I'm going to sit here until the next step. And that's huge. You're the hands and feet of Jesus. Literally, you are literally living that out. That's what I love. Cause I tell Adam all the time, we're the mouth. If we're the body of Christ, I'm like, we're the mouth. We get to tell everybody, but
2: it takes all parts though.
1: It is. It does take all parts. Cause some people say, I could never do what you do. And I'm like, I could do this all day. The Lord blessed me with the gift of gab, but like what you do, I'm like, I don't know that I could do what you do. And so thank you all for what you do. Cause it's not easy. I, as my dad would say, I'd cry like a rat eating onions every day seeing that. I don't think I could handle it.
2: Oh, well, it can be hard some days emotionally, but we couldn't do what we do without you all. So we're grateful for the partnership.
1: Yeah. Well, thank you, Randy. Right. We appreciate you and everybody there at God's Pit Crew. Tell them we said, hey, and thank you so much.
2: All right. See ya.
1: All right, see ya.
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God's mercy and forgiveness never run out. His mercy still heals. His grace still changes lives. No past is too messy. No failure is too great. 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
1: Adam, I finally did it.
0: What'd you do? I'm going to celebrate.
1: I bought a new pair of shoes.
0: Oh, good for you.
1: Well, they have memory foam insoles.
0: Ooh, I bet those are comfy, too.
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1: Have we lost Rhonda completely now?
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0: Well, hey, good morning to you, and thanks for listening to 88.3 WCQR. We are Ron and Adam, and it is time for a little bit of coffee and a whole lot of Jesus.
1: I saw this quote last week, and it has sat with me for so long. And so usually when things like this happen, that's Jesus going, hey, share that, would you? And I'm like, okay. He's like, I gave you a microphone, so just share that. But it said, I sat with my anger long enough until she told me her real name was grief. There's a lot of people who are mad.
0: Yeah,
1: I'm one of them. Sure. I let little things come out and I'm like, why am I so mad? And it's grief. So what are you carrying that is masquerading as anger that's really grief? Is it loss of a loved one? Is it loss of a job? Sometimes it's just a loss of expectation.
0: Sure, yeah.
1: Because a lot of times we sit in our lives and we're like, this isn't where I thought I would be at this age or this time or whatever. And that goes for 18-year-olds or 88-year-olds.
0: Absolutely.
1: We kind of sit in that. But the great thing is God still, it doesn't matter if you're 8 or 88. Is he says, I have a plan for you.
0: Sure.
1: So can you let go of the grief / anger? Go in a room now. They have rooms where you can just like punch stuff and throw stuff if you need to. And after that, because you notice sometimes too, when you let out a lot of anger, you cry.
0: Yeah. Right.
1: Because it is grief. And so God is just saying, hey, let it go. Lay it down. I have a plan for you. I will wipe every tear from your eye. Mm-hmm. I am here. I am in charge. You can let it go.

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Thank you for being a part of what we do every day.

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0: 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We are Rhonda and Adam, and so glad we get to spend some time with you today here at 88.3 WCQR.
1: Got to do a special shout out this morning, a shout out to Olivia Hart, who is getting baptized on August 23rd. Olivia met your dad at the Tweetsie Trail Jams last weekend. He is so proud of you. So we hope you are both having a great day and cannot wait to see the new creation that you are going to be after you are baptized.

0: And he said, "Mom, what about the kids who weren't on the ark? They didn't make it." And she's like, "I never thought about it.
1: How do you explain that?
0: From that perspective." And she said, "He was just looking at me with this sad, questioning face. And all I could say was their parents didn't make sure they were on the ark." Mm. And she said, "The weight of that statement is still weighing on me."
1: Sure.
0: And she said, "Of all the things I do for the kingdom of God, nothing is more important than making sure that my children find their way to a relationship with Jesus Christ." Yeah. Make sure your children are on the ark.

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0: 88.3 WCQR. Hope you're having a great morning so far. Thanks for listening. We are Rhonda and Adam.
1: My husband and I were walking into the grocery store together, which first and foremost, somebody write that down, that he actually went to the grocery store with me. There must have been something he really wanted or needed. But just a couple of days ago, we walked in. And of course, you know, this season, it's summer. There's a great big bin of fresh flowers.
0: Oh,
1: little
0: yeah.
1: bouquets there. And so he's walking, you know, kind of quickly.
0: By Did he said, buy you flowers?
1: No. In fact, I said, oh, why don't we stop? Let's get some flowers. And very matter of factly, he said, mm-mm. If I can't eat it, I don't want it.

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0: Well, hey, good morning. Thanks for spending some time with us. We are Ron and Adam here at 88.3 WCQR, and it is time for a little bit of coffee and a whole lot of Jesus.
1: Have you ever noticed how children ask for things? They never take no for an answer.
0: That's kind of true.
1: They don't. Like, can I have this? No. Can I have this? No. Can I? But I mean, they're master negotiators.
0: They are.
1: But they also, they keep asking. And that's what I want you to do today. You've prayed and you've asked for something, and it's just not happened. And you're saying, okay, well, it's God's will. It's not supposed to happen. But you know what? You've already asked him several times. And I know you just rolled your eyes at me. I heard your eyes rolling. But you know what? Today, ask him a million and one times if you've asked him a million times.
0: Yeah.
1: Ask him again. Ask him again for that child to come home, that marriage to be healed, that mountain to move. Ask him again for that friendship to mend, that work to start. Just that light at the end of the tunnel that you need to see so badly because of something that is going on in your life. Ask him for healing. Ask him for direction. Ask him for guidance and new focus. Ask him again for what you need, for what you want. Because he does want to give it to you. And he does want us to come to him like children.
0: Absolutely, yeah.
1: And sometimes, I know I'm guilty of when I pray, it's almost like, I don't want to say begging, but I'm like, oh God, you know, if you could just make this happen, that'd be great, God. Sure. You know, I know that you're dealing with wars and hurricanes and all kinds of stuff, but if you could just like help with this, ask him boldly, ask him again. And just like that parent, he is going to hear you.
0: Absolutely.
1: And he is going to provide that answer to your prayer when he says it's time.

God's love isn't something you have to earn. Romans 5:8 says, "But God demonstrates his own love toward us in this: while we were still sinners, Christ died for us." God didn't wait for us to get everything together before loving us. He loved us first with unconditional love, and it changed everything. 88.3 WCQR.

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0: 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We are Rhonda and Adam.
1: We make the mistake of thinking some jobs are more important than others. Curtis is a bus driver in Dallas, Texas, and if I were in a position to give him a raise, I would give him millions of dollars.
0: Oh, yeah, you would.
1: I would. I would give him billions of dollars if I could, because he is... This is how awesome he is. Now, all his job description says is that he picks up the children and delivers them to school.
0: Right.
1: And at the end of the day, he picks them up from school and delivers them home. That's his job.
0: That's it.
1: What he does is he gets to know every child by name. He gets to know them, what they like, if they have any interests, if they have any hobbies. He gives them presents throughout the year. And not just like he gets everybody on the bus like a popsicle. I'm not talking about that. He gives them gifts that he knows they will like. They are personally selected for the child.
0: Wow.
1: He has spent thousands of dollars out of his own pocket. I mean, it's just amazing. But here's what's even cooler about this is when you ask the kids, you know, about Curtis and about that, they don't even mention the gifts. You would think, oh, yeah, he got me this cool whatever.
0: Sure.
1: No, they say that he cares about us. He's kind. Mm. They say that the bus ride sometimes is the best part of their day.
0: Wow.
1: So, you know, Curtis, I love you. I know your kids love you, and he loves them because he said, you know what? These are my children. I love them all.

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Thank you for being a part of what we do every day.

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Seek the Lord while he may be found. 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

0: Hey, good morning, and thank you so much for listening to 88.3 WCQR. We are Rhonda and Adam.
1: You woke up fighting this morning. You did. Just ready, just armed with it, just ready to fight. I know, because I wake up a lot of days like that too. But we tend to fight more when we're, I'm just going to say when we feel like we're losing.
0: Okay.
1: Do you know what I mean? When it feels like we are just losing the battle. And I want to tell you, when there is nothing that you can do, that means that the battle does not belong to you.

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1: You don't just listen, you make this possible. Thank you for being a part of what we do every day at 88.3 WCQR.

0: Hey, good morning to you. Thanks for spending some time with us. We are Ron and Adam here on 88.3 WCQR.
1: Mama D's Diner in North Little Rock, Arkansas has gone viral for their menu.
0: Okay.
1: Now, well, their menu is just like pretty much anything you would expect at a diner anywhere across the United States.
0: Yeah, what's special about that?
1: I'm looking at it right now. They got a BLT, a club sandwich, a hot dog, you know, hamburger, all this stuff. Well, under the side dishes, again, what you would expect, coleslaw, you know, French fries, onion rings. But highlighted in red is called My Girlfriend Is Not Hungry.
0: My girlfriend is not, it's an item on their menu.
1: It is legit on their menu. For $4.25, it will let you add extra French fries, fried chicken wings, or fried cheese sticks.
0: Because she's going to eat something.
1: She's going to eat off your plate anyway. They know it. They just said what everybody else is thinking.

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Thank you for being a part of what we do every day.

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And it's all made possible because you gave. 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
1: You're struggling, you're having a hard time, and no one seems to notice or even care that you are. 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

0: Praise. 88.3 WCQR. Hey, good morning to you. We are Rhonda and Adam. Important question. If you could have anything today to make it better, what would it be?
1: Let's see. I want time just to sit down. I want time to read. I'd love time to nap.
0: Wow.
1: I'd love time to learn new things, to see my friends, to be hugged. Basically, I just want to be back in kindergarten.
0: Amen to that. Let's go.
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1: All of us are prone to self-dependence and turning from God. Every day we do this in small ways, and sometimes we do it in large, life-altering ways. And when we realize we have stepped out of God's smile, that He has handed us over to our own wills because of our self-adoration and sin, we have only one choice. Repent. We do as David did in Psalm 30, verses 8 through 10, and we turn our faces to God and cry out to Him for mercy. These verses tell us, "To you, O Lord, I cry, and to the Lord I plead for mercy. What profit is there in my death if I go down to the pit? Will the dust praise you? Will it tell of your faithfulness? Hear, O Lord, and be merciful to me. O Lord, be my helper." To plead with God for mercy would be enough to gain God's mercy. Favor is His default, and He is gracious. But David exemplifies a further way people of faith should respond to God, because we know the way God has revealed Himself through His Word. David reasons with God. After asking for mercy, he essentially says, "How can I glorify you if I die? What would my death accomplish?" He is making an argument to God about God's own glory. Charles Spurgeon said that God loves it when His saints reason with Him. It shows that we have taken God's words to heart and are being governed and shaped by them. It isn't manipulative or combative. It isn't bending God to our will, but bending our will to His, because His word and His glory are shaping us. So we repent, throwing ourselves fully on the mercy of God and pleading with Him according to His own words.

Zephaniah 3:17. The Lord your God is with you, the mighty warrior who saves. He will take great delight in you. In his love, he will no longer rebuke you, but will rejoice over you with singing. 88.3 WCQR.

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1: Well, I couldn't see out my right eye the other day because I had an eyelash in it.
0: Oh, I hate that.
1: So explain to me, okay, eyelashes exist
0: right
1: to keep things out of your eye.
0: So it's ironic, but true, yeah.
1: It's ironic when one gets in your eye. I mean, why is it? An eyelash is there to prevent things from getting in your eye, but you get an eyelash in your eye, and it stabs the back of your brain.
0: I don't know. Good luck.

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1: To protect, to serve, to mow. That is going to be the new motto for Officer Matt Saluda. He is a police officer in Minnesota, and he was called to check on the welfare of an elderly resident. The neighbors noticed that the yard was, not just a little high, over knee high. Wow, so the neighbor said, could you please check on her? So he did. She was in good health, but he asked her, why is your yard so overgrown? And she said, I just don't have anybody to mow for me. So guess what he did? He grabbed the mower and he started cutting the grass in her yard.
0: Wow.
1: Oh my goodness, Officer Matt. Yes, to protect, to serve, to mow. Thank you so much for all that you do.

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The Lord is good, a refuge in times of trouble. He cares for those who trust in Him. 88.3 WCQR.

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1: I have been known for wearing my heart on my sleeve, saying exactly how I feel, and sometimes it's not the best thing. But it can be a good thing because I feel like sometimes we are so afraid to communicate how we feel. And a little communication goes such a long way.
0: I agree with that.
1: If you're busy, say it. Now, a lot of time people interrupt because their thing that they have to get done is very important, but they stop you from doing your thing. So if you're busy, say it. If you're upset, express it. Now, I do not mean start sobbing
0: and throw yourself on the floor and
1: have a toddler tantrum, but express it, because I think especially at work, if you're upset about something in your personal life, and we try to hold it in, well, what is wrong with her? Why is she mad at me? And that is not it. Usually, were you laughing at my? It's true though. If you're running late, let people know.
0: Oh yeah, just
1: don't
0: communicate.
1: Just be late. Just let them know. If you want, if you want to do something, this is where women have a hard time. I do think if you really want to do something, be straightforward. We tend to beat around the bush. We think men are going to take the hint. We want to be nice to everybody. If you want to do something, be straightforward. If you're unsure, ask. Do not assume. So there you go. It is so simple, but so important. A little communication goes a long way.

0: 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They have a best of?
1: Have we lost Rhonda completely now?
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0: Wonder how long that took.

0: 88.3 WCQR. Hope you're having a great morning, and thanks for spending some time with us. We are Rhonda and Adam.
1: Well, yesterday I read this, and I cannot stop thinking about it, and I want to share it with you. It is a quote or something she just said. Christine Kane,
0: I love
1: Christine Kane, but she said, if someone has the capacity to make or break your day, you have given them too much power over you.
0: Ooh, let that sink in.
1: Golly. Yeah. Can I just say it again?
0: Sure, for
1: those in the back that maybe couldn't hear. If someone has the capacity to make or break your day, you've given them too much power over you. So think about that. No one has the power to make you feel less than you are.
0: Not at all.
1: Not a single one. So just remember that today, as you go through the day, the week, next year,
0: sure,
1: that no one has the power to make or break you.

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1: 8.3 WCQR. Good afternoon. I'm Kim. I'm having a wonderful, wonderful Sabbath. Sunday is going to be very, very hot today.

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I'm Kim, and you know you can take us with you wherever you go. 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

Good afternoon. I'm Kim on 88.3 WCQR. Our power verse for today is Psalm 27, verse 1. The Lord is my light and my salvation. Whom shall I fear? The Lord is the stronghold of my life. Of whom shall I be afraid? Psalm 27, 1. That's our power verse for today.

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Hi there, I'm Kim on 88.3 WCQR. 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

Good afternoon. I'm Kim on 88.3 WCQR. Thanks so much for joining me today. And you know, there is a lot of events coming up. Free ice cream. Hello. Yes, next Saturday. You can drive through the parking lot at Hales Chapel Christian Church in Gray and get a free ice cream sandwich. You just stay in your car, say hello. They give you some ice cream. I am liking that idea. It's going on Saturday from 1 until 3 at Hales Chapel Christian Church in Gray.

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The fair is coming, the fair is coming, the fair is coming. Yes, next weekend. 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And then on Monday, Crowder will be there. 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

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I'm Kim on 88.3 WCQR. 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

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Hey there, I'm Kim. I hope you're having an awesome Sabbath Sunday. 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

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I'm Kim. This is a really neat event going on where you can learn more about history in a very different way. Not just reading, you know, the history books, which, let's be honest, some of us find a little dry. This is actually a walk in their boots military timeline. It is a living history event happening September 11th through 13th at Camp Davy Crockett. Reenactors and living historians dedicated to preserving and honoring the memory of our American servicemen and women throughout our nation's history. It is free to the public. 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
0: Because of the Lord's great love, we are not consumed, for His compassions never fail. They are new every morning. Great is your faithfulness. 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His mercy still heals. His grace still changes lives. No past is too messy. No failure is too great. 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

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Seek the Lord while he may be found. Call on him while he is near. 88.3 WCQR.

Hi, I'm Kim on 88.3 WCQR. Our power verse for today is Psalm 27:1. The Lord is my light and my salvation. Whom shall I fear? The Lord is the stronghold of my life. Of whom shall I be afraid? Psalm 27:1, our power verse for today.

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Hi, I'm Kim on 88.3 WCQR, and the fair is coming. Yes, and you know what that means. We have some great concerts for you. Yes, Saturday the 22nd, it is Kane at the Appalachian Fair, and then Monday the 24th, it's Crowder. 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

0: That was Matthew West on WCQR. I'm Tori, and I was talking to somebody about radio and my job the other day, and I said, you know, so much of radio is sitting in a room talking to yourself, which I guess is true and not true at the same time, because right now I'm in a room alone, but I'm also talking to you. So true and not true. Thank you for hanging out with me this evening. Heading into Josiah Queen now.
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In the court of public opinion, I feel like there's rarely any gray area. There's usually strong yeses and strong noes. So let's hold court, shall we? I'm Tori on WCQR. Here's the topic. I saw my first mention of pumpkin spice lattes for the year this week. So, do you think it's too soon, or are you excited?

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Thank you for being a part of what we do every day.

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1: Things are getting real. Jesus, take the wheel. Only way I'm getting to the other side.

Happy Sunday evening. This is WCQR. I'm Tori. I was texting with my mom this week. Well, technically she asked about lunch last week, but I kind of ignored the topic for a week. And then I looked at my calendar and thought, well, next week's no good. So what about the week after that? I feel like that's when you know life is busy, when you're trying to plan lunch and you're like, yeah, how's, you know, 2 months from now sound to you? So if life is busy for you too, we've got some instructions from John Reddick here. Hold on and praise God.

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Do your own thoughts ever catch you off guard? Hey, I'm Tori on WCQR, and I was reading through an email document the other day, and I noticed like several just little typos. You know, they left the E off the word none, or they used the wrong kind of your or something, just like really minor things. And my first thought, I smiled and I was like, you know, it's so nice to see typos like this. I felt relieved because I knew that a real person wrote that email instead of AI. And after I had that thought, I was like, dang, man. If that's not AI fatigue, then I don't know what is, because I'm smiling at typos in emails.

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Zephaniah 3:17, the Lord your God is with you, the mighty warrior who saves. He will take great delight in you. In his love, he will no longer rebuke you, but will rejoice over you with singing. 88.3 WCQR.

How do you feel most connected to God? Thanks for being here with me. I'm Tori on WCQR, and I was talking to a friend the other day, and we both feel most connected to God through nature. When we're outside, surrounded by trees or rain and, you know, fall leaves rustling on the ground and clear winter skies, we feel most connected to God in that. And you know, other people have different things, but maybe yours is listening to music, which, you know, glad you're here. Maybe it's journaling. I think it's such an important thing to know about yourself and to be sure that you make it a priority, because I know and I knew that being in nature is how I feel most connected to God. But I moved to Johnson City from Bristol a few years ago, and I just wasn't as familiar with Johnson City. And I moved from my parents' house, which had a yard that I could go out in anytime I wanted. And then I moved into an apartment. And I just kind of let myself stop going outside in an intentional way, you know, if you know what I mean, like going to a park and getting lost in the trees, that kind of thing. And when I was talking about it with my friend, the word came out of my mouth. I didn't even give it any thought. The word came out of my mouth. I was like, I feel landlocked, which, the technical definition of landlocked is when you're cut off from a body of water. We're in Tennessee. The entire state is landlocked. But I think what I meant was I felt cut off from nature. I felt cut off from the living water of God because I had let myself inadvertently be dried up. It's like I didn't realize how important it was until I stopped doing it. And then I could feel a physical difference. And it took a couple years. You know, I moved a couple years ago. So I'm making it a priority to get back outside. I want to connect with God. I want to be in nature. I want to be in awe of his creation and the beauty that's in it. It does not feel good to be landlocked, to be cut off from the way that you most connect with God. So if you know what yours is, that's amazing. Make sure you keep doing it. And if you don't know the way that you feel most connected to God, maybe it's something to think about this week.

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I think my age is showing. Hey, thanks for joining me on WCQR. I'm Tori, and Rhonda from The Morning Show was talking about backup cameras the other day and how sometimes she'll still do like the full body turn to look out her back window to back up because she drove for so many years without a backup camera. She just kind of forgets she has one. And I realized that I am the exact opposite. I can get in a car that doesn't have a backup camera, look at where the screen should be, and fully back up without looking behind me because I'm so used to having a backup camera. I was on the cusp, I feel like, of backup cameras being normal in cars. My first car didn't have one, but I was never good at backing up to begin with. And then when I got this car and it had a backup camera, I just never learned to be good at backing up without one. To the point now, I am entirely dependent on it.

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back to that time of year again. We're back in the school zones and we're back in the school prayer zone on WCQR. Thanks for being here with me this evening. Just wanted to remind you, as schedules change and there's more cars on the road and people are heading back to work and kids are heading back to school and the school systems, we have the school prayer zone ready for you on our website, wcqr.org, where you can submit your school for prayer.

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0: Thanks for joining me. I'm Tori. This is WCQR, and I was talking to God the other day, and I want to preface this with, I love storms. I love rain, and I love storms, and I know that I'm probably in the minority in that. So I was talking to God, and I was like, I'm so thankful for all these storms. But then I immediately felt a little bad, because I know that some of these storms are causing damage. You know, we've got flooding, and, you know, it's leaking into places that it shouldn't. And thunder and lightning can be dangerous. Even my cat in my own house, she's so afraid of storms. She's afraid of just rain. And sometimes to the point it makes her sick. She's got so much anxiety in her little tiny body. And so I feel kind of bad, but I'm thankful for storms. But I'm thankful for the greater picture of nature and the warmth of summer, and how that leads into the magic of fall when there's a cool breeze in the air. And it's just like that bit of relief, and the air just feels different. I think it's a lack of humidity. It feels like magic when there's no humidity in the air. Overall, 30,000 foot view, I'm thankful for God's creation and to see his handiwork and his masterpiece just kind of laid out in front of us. He gives us so much to be thankful for.
1: Making well with my soul. Don't let me face this loneliness alone. Making well.

You don't always see the impact, but God does. This isn't just radio. It's God working through ordinary people. And it's all made possible because you gave. Thank you for making a difference by supporting the ministry of 88.3 WCQR.

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1: Back to school is so much more than new school supplies. 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

0: Happy to have you here with me on this Sunday evening. I'm Tori. And if you ever listen to WCQR during the morning show, Monday through Friday from 6 to 10, we've got Rhonda and Adam to greet you, get your day started, and they say some good stuff sometimes. So I like to share it here as well. This one in particular really spoke to me.
1: Do it now. Do it now.
2: Okay, what are we doing?
1: Okay, I want you to normalize doing the little things that you put off. You want a coffee? Mm-hmm. Like this morning, you're just particularly wanting, like, you're like, oh, well, we have coffee. Now, if you want a coffee, go get one.
2: Yeah.
1: If you're curious about making a cheesecake, like, oh, that just looks too complicated. No. Mm-hmm. Buy the ingredients.
2: Yeah, you know what I'm so guilty of?
1: What are you guilty of?
2: Is saying, oh, you know what we should do one day?
1: Oh, one day. Mm-hmm. One day is not a day. It's not. Mm-mm, it is not. If you've been meaning to finish a book and it looks like too overwhelming, just read like 3 or 4 pages tonight, because most people don't neglect themselves in these great big ways. What we do is we postpone every little small thing until it no longer feels like it's worth having. Mm. We're like, oh, that coffee can wait. The book can wait. The recipe can wait. And then your whole life starts to sound like something that we'll get around to. Oh, someday when life slows down. Oh, when I have more time. Well, on that. No. Because all those little moments, they matter. And every time that you follow through, that you do it now, you stop teaching yourself that your own life can always wait.

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2: Psalm 30 verse 5 tells us, "For his anger is but for a moment, and his favor is for a lifetime. Weeping may tarry for the night, but joy comes with the morning."
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2: This verse is an awesome promise once you get to the second half of it. But the word anger may set some of us on edge. We don't like the idea of an angry God. Or maybe we think of God as perpetually angry, as if it's our job to appease him in the hopes that he doesn't drop the hammer on us. But that isn't what this verse says about God. Psalm 30 verse 5 says that while God gets angry justly over sin and evil, God does not live angry. He is provoked to anger, but his favor is for a lifetime. His demeanor, his posture, his heart is love and favor, smiling upon his people. His anger must be provoked, but his favor is permanent. His anger at our sin may bring consequences that are painful, but his posture and heart toward us still brings joy with the morning. He is a saving God, including from his own wrath. That's why he sent his son to save. God's love and favor are permanent. He overflows with mercy and delights to bring us to a place.